0: culture and tradition.
1: Gasing. The spinning top or gasing is made from hardwoods that are dense and durable. Commonly used woods include impas, mangaris, and mangrove wood. The gasing is crafted using a simple traditional machine known as the lathe. With this tool, 2 to 3 gasings can be completed in a day depending on their size. There are various types of gasing, such as the gasing pilajau, which is tall and oval-shaped, and the gasing paya, which is thin and flat. Traditionally, the gasing season begins after the paddy harvesting period. The game is played only by adult men and boys, either individually or in groups. It is usually played in the late afternoon in open areas with wide, firm ground. Each group will appoint a team leader known as the unchak, with another role designated as the lapik. The game begins when the first player launches his gasing from the lapik, followed by the second, third, fourth players, and so on, until it is the unchak's turn. A team is considered defeated in a friendly match if all their gasings have stopped spinning, or if the final striker fails to hit the target, known as ampo. This will be counted as a loss once the final strike by the unchak is completed, and thus the traditional game of gasing continues in this sequence. Source from Warisan Ketani, published by Dewan Bahasa dan Pustaka Brunei 20.

Goldies is definitely the perfect timing where you get to relive the good old days and reminisce the good old days. Maybe you have songs that you like to listen to. Let me know at WhatsApp number 8296959. And also to let you know, there are many events going on, happened on today's date, July 8th, throughout history. And instead of focusing on other things that I would say a bit more intense, I like to look at things that involve with inventions or maybe mystery at some point. So when I look up, it all began for more than 500 years ago. That was on July 8, 1497. The Portuguese explorer Vasco da Gama sailed from Lisbon on a voyage that would change world history. And his mission was to find a direct sea route from Europe to India by sailing around the southern tip of Africa. Now, before this, trade between Europe and Asia, it relied on long and expensive overland routes or intermediary merchants. And the journey, you can imagine, by sea, it's extremely difficult. And definitely, they spent a long time. As a matter of fact, nearly 2 years. And nearly 2 years later, Vasco da Gama returned to Portugal after becoming the first European to reach India by sea. Now, this voyage, it opened to new trade routes, connected distant parts of the world more directly, and marked an important chapter in the age of exploration. Fast forward to about or almost about 400 years later, if I do my math correctly, on July 8th, 1889, the very first issue of the Wall Street Journal was published. It was a small newspaper. It says here just 4 pages, and it was sold for only 2 cents. Now, the goal was to provide reliable business and financial news. And today, you can imagine, it's grown into one of the world's best known newspapers. It shows how even something that starts small, it can have this lasting global impact. Just to let you know, in 1981 to this date as well, an airplane called the Solar Challenger, it became the first aircraft powered entirely by sunlight to fly across the English Channel. And instead of using fuel, thousands of solar cells on its wings converted sunlight into electricity to power its motors. Now, although the aircraft was lightweight and not practical for commercial travel, it proved that renewable energy, it could power flight. It inspired engineers to continue developing cleaner technologies that we still see advancing today. In 1947, newspapers reported that US military had recovered a flying disc near Roswell, New Mexico. And the headline immediately captured people's imagination and became one of the most famous UFO stories ever told. However, though, don't get too excited if you're one of those fanatics. Just to let you know, the evidence does not support the idea that it involved extraterrestrials. And the US government later explained that the debris came from the Project Mogul,

a classified program that used high-altitude balloons to monitor nuclear tests. Even though the mystery has largely been explained, the Roswell story continues to actually inspire books and movies and discussions about the unknown. Talking about impact, isn't it? For me, what stood up the most is on the newspaper. I really like it. Can you imagine that? They even say it's a small newspaper, just 4 pages. Nowadays, it's a lot of pages, and we have it here at the studio too. Actually, not today, but usually we do have one. It's a lot of pages. And coming to think about it, it comes from back in the days from 4 pages, and they only sold it for 2 cents? Wow. What about you? Which one do you like the most? You know, when it comes to the discovery back in the days, maybe you discovered something back then at your age. You against all odds.

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1: Epilepsy is a neurological disorder characterized by recurrent unprovoked seizures. I think with TV and everything, I think almost everyone is familiar with the scene of a person having a generalized tonic-clonic seizure. But obviously, symptoms will vary depending on where the electrical discharge is happening and what parts of the brain are involved. So basically, not just the tonic-clonic where you have the person having involuntary jerking movements, you can also get what we call blank or absent seizures where the patient appears blank.
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The Alzheimer's Disease International, an international body which are advocating bodies like us, Dementia Brunei, are really wanting to understand and empower the nation to learn about the care and treatment and about dementia itself. So our goal is to raise awareness of dementia so that Brunei can be a dementia-friendly community.

talking about touching grass, there is this article titled Introducing How to Touch Grass. The source is The Atlantic, an American magazine and media organization that's definitely well known for the long form kind of journalism on culture over here. I can see in technology, science, and also society. So this article was published July 6th this year. It's actually a trailer for an upcoming of their podcast series, and the podcast will be co-hosted by Julie Beck, a staff writer at The Atlantic, and also Natalie Brennan, a producer of that magazine. Now, the title, talking about the things that caught my attention, is the phrase touch grass. If you have spent any time online, you've probably heard someone say, go touch grass. It's that internet expression that jokingly just tells people to step away from their screen and spend time in the real world. But this podcast, it goes beyond the joke. Instead of simply telling people to use their phone less, it asks a deeper question on, for example, what kind of relationship do we want to have with technology? So I'm sorry, it wasn't an article, it was a podcast coming soon. Now, in the trailer also, I just wanted to share with you, Julie Beck actually asked several people to describe their relationship with technology with just one word. I'll give you time, 2 seconds. Just one word. What is your relationship with technology? Go. Now, over here, the answers people say would be complicated or fraught, connection, or maybe reluctant, maybe exhaustion as well at some point. Now, that really stood out to me because it shows that technology is not simply good or bad. It stays to sometimes it helps us to be connected, to learn new things and solve problems. But at the same time, many people feel overwhelmed by constant notifications and endless scrolling. They call it doom scrolling nowadays, and the pressure of always being alone. Now, the host then also explained that in the series of their podcast, it will explore topics such as rebuilding our attention span and becoming more intentional with our devices and finding ways to thrive in today's fast-paced, image-driven culture. Rather than we reject technologies altogether, they want to understand how we can use it without letting it control our lives. And I think this is valid because we can't be away with technologies at some point. We're living in a modern life. We rely on our phone for a lot of things. I'm talking about emails and work. It's not just for you to doom scroll, right? So there needs to be a balance.

0: at some point. And also the news nowadays, sometimes they only posted news using digital platform as only. It's not really physical anymore. So it combines, this series combines personal experiments with conversations that features the experts as well, and they will talk about areas such as education, technologies and anxiety. And this is something that we would like to also want to know at some point. And it made me think, right? The author points out that many of our phones' habits are influenced by the people around us. For example, if someone you're talking to suddenly checks their phone, you are more likely to do the same. That suggests that our digital habits are often social, not just personal. And another expert there also talks about, Sophie Gilbert, she also talks about how constantly seeing ourselves through front-facing cameras and social media, it changed the way we think about ourselves. It's a reminder that technology, it doesn't just change what we do, it can also shape how we see ourselves. This gives an idea that whatever the content that you receive, it shapes the way you think. So that is why people usually say be careful what you feed your brain. And this goes to music as well. It's a similar thing. It affects your mood. Other than that, it also mentioned about younger generations. According to researcher Cray Rulege, many members of Generation Z, they call it Gen Z short form, they enjoy technology, but they also want to feel in control of it instead of feeling controlled by it. And that balance seemed to be one of the main themes of the thing that they will discuss as well. And I think that's the thing when it comes to podcasts, right, and things like this, when it comes to discussion on technologies, what do you think so far? Because I do also think that it is important for us to have balance of both worlds. And it's so lucky, at some point, it's not just the Gen Z, I'm talking about people who are born a little bit older, they have the balance, or they have a taste of both worlds. Usually the one in the, even the older generation, they might have difficulty to adapt to technologies, but when they do, I am pretty impressed when I get to see that. Now, most of us, we use our phones every day for studying, for working, communicating, and of course, entertainment. Who doesn't? Technology, it has become essential. But of course, it's worth asking whether we are using it intentionally or simply out of habit. So, I like the idea of this touching grass. The quote, touching grass, it doesn't mean you give up technologies. Well, at some point back in the days when you were told to touch grass, it just means you have to let go of it, right? Let go of those technologies and just go outside. But for this time, it means making time for real conversation, for outdoor activities, finding hobbies, and maybe do more reading, actual physical book, or simply take a break from your screen. Because technologies is supposed to improve our life, not to dominate us. So what are you waiting for? If you have the time, make time, make a schedule, because since that you make schedules for a lot of things, maybe it's time for you to make a schedule for spending time in nature.
1: We hope our community to be more aware on the importance of preserving our nature for, you know, our future generations. Because, you know, the action starts with us, and then by making a change, we will surely will benefit out of it, our land, our future. You know how they say small actions will lead to bigger impacts, especially our youth, to proactively engage with nature, learn, develop creatively, and be driven by taking actions.

0: I was really in the zone of talking. I didn't realize that Mr. Catacat actually texted in. He said, a very good afternoon, DJ Ling. Just want to request Yesterday Once More by The Carpenters. Thank you, DJ, from Mr. Catacat with cat's emoji. And he also said, kindly, right now he's currently busy preparing marching practice for His Majesty's birthday, 2 weeks at Bandar, and he just can't wait for his holiday on his months, which is in August. Well, that is not long time. And he said thank you to his boss too, because he approved his holiday with laughing emoji. I would be laughing too. I can't wait for your holiday, and I'm glad that you're tuning in. Thank you, Mr. Catacat.
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Assalamualaikum salam. And asking me how am I? I would say I'm feeling good. But do stay hydrated, okay? Don't get fooled by the weather, girl. She asked me, can you please play Fast Love by George Michael? Here's a song for you. Thanks and have a great day ahead. To you too, Amalia.

Alright, thank you for tuning in to Blaine FM. It is the second hour of Goldie's 3 until 4 p.m. where we get to play songs for you all the way from the 50s up till the 90s. And also, I got a text from Malia, right? She was mentioning how their schools right now, they have further emphasis on drinking water. And I like it because they give this mini goals to these children to drink how many milliliters in a day. I think that's what we could do, right? We could encourage ourselves to have that little goals. If you can't finish 2 liters in a day, like me, you can also set this small goals for at least you stay hydrated. Also, there is this article that I found. It's an interesting one, I would say. It's by the Smithsonian magazine, titled, here it says, early flowering plants may have relied on dinosaurs to eat their fleshy fruits and spread their seeds. And the article was written by Sarah Kuta. She's a daily correspondent for the Smithsonian magazine. It's so hard to pronounce this, but it is what it is. And it was recently published in July 6th. And it reports on new scientific research that is published in the journal Science. Now, the main question was simply, did dinosaurs help spread the seeds of early fruit-bearing plants? And I think this answer would be obvious, right? Because today the idea seems completely normal. Many animals, they do eat fruits and later they spread the seeds through their droppings, and birds, they would eat berries and mangoes eaten by monkeys. And even humans, we spread the seeds, okay, accidentally, even if you think about it. Now, scientists, they have long believed that this close relationship between fruiting plants and animals became common only after the dinosaurs were extinct about 66 million years ago. And this is when mammals became much more abundant. However, this new research suggests that the story may actually begin much earlier. And the researchers studied hundreds of exceptionally well-preserved plant fossils from New Mexico. Around 74.6 million years ago, a volcanic eruption covered an ancient tropical forest with hot ash. And just as the eruption of Mount Vesuvius preserved Pompeii, this ash preserved leaves, seeds, and fruits at remarkable detail. And it created what scientists describe it as snapshot in time of an ancient ecosystem. Now, when the team examined about 450 fossil fruits and seeds, they found something that is unexpected. Instead of only tiny seeds designed to be carried by the wind, many of the fossils were surprisingly large, about the size of blueberries and large acorns. And even more interesting, roughly one third of them appear to have been fleshy, more like fruits that we see today. And this is interesting because fleshy fruits, they have its own purpose. They attract animals, and to it to be fleshy is also important because then the animal will have a bite and they will eat the fruits and travel elsewhere, and then the deposits, they will deposit the seed, and this helped the plant to reproduce over the wider area. If these ancient plants, they were already producing this fleshy fruits nearly 75 million years ago, then they probably needed animals to eat them back then, right? During that time, dinosaurs were still the dominant large animals on Earth, so to speak. So instead of mammals being the first major fruit eaters, some herbivorous dinosaurs, birds, and also early mammals, they may all have helped spread the seeds of flowering plants. And I think it's fascinating about this discovery. And

One of the things that caught my attention is how it changes our image a little bit about dinosaurs. We often picture dinosaurs as giant creatures fighting or hunting, especially T-Rex, you know, Tyrannosaurus Rex, which children love nowadays. But this research, it reminds us that they were also part of the complex ecosystem. Some dinosaurs, they may have quietly wandered through forests, eating fruits, much like modern birds and elephants do today as well. Unknowingly, they helped forests to grow. And it reminds us of the evolution. For many years, the scientists accepted one explanation for how flowering plants become successful. Then this new fossil evidence appeared, and the researchers revised that explanation. That's one of the strengths of science. It changes when there is a better evidence, and this better evidence became available to us. All in all, the reason why I like it is because it changes a little bit of my image of how I view dinosaurs at some point, okay? They can be cute, especially when they eat these fleshy fruits.

0: flowers. 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He said he feared them always. And he told me that they carried him away.
1: Windflowers.
0: Windflowers. Beautiful windflowers. I couldn't wait to touch them. 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And now, I cannot break away.

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1: Now, maybe you are on a borderline right now between awake and also asleep due to commuting in long distance. So perhaps this song up next by Madonna will help you out.

More and more people are choosing to cycle because it is fun and a good sport or exercise to keep yourself fit and healthy. And more families in Brunei Darussalam are choosing to cycle together, which makes it fun and more enjoyable, and all the more reason for us to be concerned about the safety aspect of cycling on the roads. And here are a few safety tips. When you are cycling on busy roads and when you stop at a junction next to a big lorry or a trailer which is indicating to go to the left or to the right, passing on the inside can be dangerous. So stay calm and let the lorry or trailer pass to reduce the risk of a collision. You must always ride positively, stay focused, and stay clear of the curb. Always look and signal to show other road users or drivers what you plan to do, and make eye contact where possible so you know drivers have seen you. Remember, you must always avoid cycling next to large vehicles like lorries or buses where you might not be seen. When riding after dark or when visibility is poor, always

Health tips. What is Mpox? Mpox is a zoonotic viral disease spread across Central and West Africa and sometimes exported to other countries. Its symptoms last from 2 to 4 weeks, and the incubation period is around 5 to 21 days. Symptoms of Mpox. Symptoms include fever, headaches, malaise, back pains, splenomegaly, and fatigue. How to prevent Mpox? Avoid contact with items touched by patients infected with Mpox, especially without wearing protective equipment. Isolate Mpox patients from those with high risk of infection. Wash your hands with soap and water or use hand sanitizer with alcohol. Wear personal protective equipment when treating patients. Treatment of Mpox. Antiviral medicine for Mpox will specifically be distributed to those who have a high risk of severe infection, such as those with low immunity system. As a preventive measure, vaccination for Mpox is available for people who have been exposed to Mpox without personal protective equipment. That is all for today's edition. Script is extracted from Pelita Brunei Information Department. www.pelitabrunei.gov.ph

your choice.